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1: Hello, hello, hello. This is Pete Diggs from Shapeshifter. And my favourite place to play music in my band, outdoor festivals. Midnight, I guess, or something nice like that. You know, the mood's set right for a banger. I just love playing outdoors in New Zealand summers. Can't be beat.

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0: You're listening to Fresh FM. I'm Matt, and I'm joined on the line, as normally happens at this time, by James. He's down at State Cinemas. He is willing and able to fill us full of the goodies that are happening down at State Cinemas in Trafalgar Street, Nelson. James, thanks for joining us.
1: It's my pleasure entirely. I'm ready and raring to go.
0: Nice. Now, I'm going to start by saying, anything of note happened over the last week? Any little morsels of goodness that people may not have picked up on that isn't a new release?
1: Everything keeps on trucking on like normal down here at State. Been lovely and busy over the weekend. Fabulously busy Friday night. It's always very exciting for me. I love seeing people coming out and visiting our lovely cinema. My favourite wee film, The Sheep Detectives, is performing well, which is really good. I was slightly worried that it was going to fall between the cracks, but it's found an audience, and that makes me a happy wee bunny.
0: Oh, that's good. Last week, you gave it a really good nudge as well, so I'm sure the punters are clinging to your every word.
1: This is a supplementary nudge. Go and see The Sheep Detectives, film of the year.
0: What's happening in the world of new releases?
1: A long time ago, in a galaxy far, far away. It's only a blooming new Star Wars film, Matt.
0: Hey, I know. I'm feeling a little hesitant on this one. It's up to you to convince me, my friend. What can you tell me about the new Star Wars film?
1: Thanks for bringing the enthusiasm, Matt. I really appreciate that, man. it's The Mandalorian and Grogu. They're their first cinematic outing after a couple of really successful series on Disney Plus. I'm slightly different to you in many, many ways, Matt, but I'm very excited about this film, whereas I was slightly uninspired by the previous Star Wars cinematic outings.
0: Sure.
1: I think this is where Disney needs to be with its cinematic releases of Star Wars. This looks like a lot of fun. It's going to be a standalone film. It's got existing characters that are already really loved. It's got Grogu is just such a delightful, beautiful character. The Mandalorian Din Djarin, played by Pedro Pascal, is a fabulously gruff new addition. I mean, not new anymore. It's been out for however many years. But, you know, post film edition to Star Wars, probably the only edition from the television series of releases that has really stuck and made it into canon to be as beloved as the kind of Han Solo Chewbacca people are.
0: Yeah.
1: So this is a standalone. You do not have to have seen the series to appreciate this film. It's

0: it aims pretty much where the original films aimed. So it is, it's a family level film. It's incredibly cute. There's some amazing new characters. But it's basically Mando and Grogu go off on their own little self-contained adventure in the Star Wars universe.
1: Okay.
0: It's got, it features the Hutt family. So there's, you know, Jabba's second cousin twice removed. It's voiced by Jeremy Allen White from Springsteen.
1: Oh.
0: Fabulous.
1: Okay.
0: And it also stars Sigourney Weaver, so it's got a fabulous cast. This looks to be a really, really. I'm pumped for it, I have to say, and I think it's Disney finding its feet with the Star Wars universe. I think this is a standalone. You don't have to watch the series. You don't have to know, you know, the chronological order of the original films from one to whatever. Come along, you'll see the music comes on. You are immediately back into that beautiful, comforting, wonderful, exciting Star Wars world.
1: Yeah.
0: And you know that the next 2 hours and 12 minutes are going to be fun-filled, energetic, and full of charm. This film, I think charm is a good word to describe this film. It's a charming film, and I'm very much looking forward to it. And I think you should too.
1: Ah, you've converted me. Star Wars The
0: Mandalorian and Grogu, it's rated M for violence. We are playing it both in 2D and 3D, and so many times a day that you walk into the cinema and there will be a session about to start. Don't you worry about that.
1: Okay. I'm sure it's going to do well. When Grogu first appeared and everybody was calling him Baby Yoda, I think, for a start, he did kind of take the world by storm a little bit. He was everywhere and, you know, I'm a sucker for the opening music of Star Wars. It does transport me back to being a young person. Some of them have then, failed to hold me, but I do see the value in these characters. And as long as Boba Fett doesn't turn up, I'm going to be happy.
0: Is that the hill upon which you are prepared to die?
1: Yeah. Look, the TV series with him in it, not so good. Anyway, cool. Star Wars The Mandalorian and Grogu, heaps of times, 2D and 3D. That's pretty cool. If you've been living under a rock and you don't know who these two are, just take a quick look online. You will recognize them, I'm sure.
0: Of course you will. I should have done a little bit more background on that. The Mandalorian, obviously, bounty hunter turned kind of good guy for the New Republic, for the Rebellion, and then they go on an adventure with Grogu, who he was in like in the first series of The Mandalorian. Grogu was an egg and hatched, and their relationship is forged. There's something very Grogu's a little like an errant toddler.
1: Yeah.
0: Who has superpowers. I did a little bit of my wee youngest daughter Mavis in Grogu, and I'm warmed to that.
1: Oh,
0: I like that relationship.
1: Cool. Check out the trailer if you haven't seen it already on statecinemas.co.nz, but I'm sure this is going to be a pretty hefty film in the lineup for a little while, eh? I imagine there will be a bunch of people going to it. So, if you happen to be one of the people who aren't into the Star Wars universe, though, what else would you say come down to State Cinemas and check out?
0: As ever, we have a lot out there for all tastes. And I'm very aware that time is against us, so I'm going to rattle through a couple of new releases back-to-back, if that's all right with you.
1: That is fine.
0: So the first film I'm going to talk about is a film called Passenger singular, not plural, that's a different film. It's a road trip horror film. It looks pretty blooming grisly. It's directed by André Obradal, who directed one of my favourite little sleeper hits of the early 2000s called Troll Hunters. I believe a Norwegian.
1: Yeah, I liked that movie.
0: Wasn't it great?
1: Yeah.
0: I loved it.
1: Yeah.
0: So he's done a few other more mainstream English language films, of which Passenger is the latest. Very, very, very simply put, it's

0: about a couple go on a road trip in a van. And you know what happens. Demonic stuff happens. Uh-huh. Murders happens. And gore happens. It's rated R-16, so it is at the upper end of horror films.
1: Yeah.
0: Rated R-16 for violence, offensive language, and horror. It's playing multiple times a day, 10:45 a.m., 3:40 p.m., and 8:40 p.m. We drop the early session for Sunday and Monday because we have a little lie-in on those days.
1: Nice.
0: Passenger, R-16, good, honest horror film. A bit out of... it's not kind of the... There's been a rash kind of teen horror flicks. This is a bit more gritty. This is kind of more in the realm of kind of your original Texas Chainsaw kind of ones. Looks really good for horror fans. Come and see Passenger. And I'm going to swiftly move on to a film called Finding Emily, which is a rom-com, basically, set in the north of England. So get your accent radar, you know, ready. What's a Manchester accent in it? I don't think that was a Manchester accent, but you'll forgive me. Basically, a chap has a lovely night out and meets a young lady called Emily, who he really clicks with, and she gives him her number. That day, he calls her to tell her that he is rather fond of her, except it's the wrong number. He then goes on this quest to find the titular Emily, is aided and abetted by a young lady who's doing research into love, a love researcher. Ooh. Who is going to help him find the Emily of the title. And whether or not he finds love, I'll leave to the viewing audience. It's kind of a Gen Z. I'm going to say Gen Z, not Gen Z, because I can't abide that. a Gen Z rom-com. It looks really good. It's one of those films that, to me, looks better than the poster tells us it's going to be.
1: Mm.
0: It's sincere, it's stylish, it's humorous. The two leads are really charming. There's that word again, charm. This film also has charm. Passenger didn't have charm, it had gore. Mandalorian and Finding Emily have charm.
1: Okay.
0: The tagline for Finding Emily is right name, wrong number.
1: Wow.
0: It explores lots of themes, current themes of whether this guy putting out social media trying to find this girl is charming or creepy.
1: Yeah.
0: It's a good film with lots to say.
1: Okay.
0: I highly recommend it. And also, here at State Cinemas, if you come in and can prove that your name is indeed Emily, we will give you a free medium combo.
1: Woo! Okay. Get on to Deadpool now. Do the change.
0: That
1: it's worth it. Well, it doesn't apply to me.
0: Is that because you're not called Emily?
1: Yeah, but I could go to Deadpool and I could get that changed, all for a medium combo. No, good offer. Good offer. I'm sure there's a few Emilys out there. It begs the question, did she give him the wrong number? Is this just a complete mix-up? It reminds me of a tale from my teenage years with a girl's phone number written on the back of a Spates beer label that was given to my friend that he then lost, which set out a huge quest like this. But anyway, let's not go there.
0: Did they find love?
1: No. It was too late. I think she had moved on.
0: That might be different to the film.
1: Yeah, anyway.
0: If after all these years you are that person, then get in touch. So that is Finding Emily. So those are the three big new releases that are out this week. We actually also do have a film called A Private Life, which we talked about a couple of weeks ago, because it had a sneak preview. That is a French language film. It's like a cozy crime kind of film starring Jodie Foster. That is out for its general release today as well. So do come and see that. Apart from those two things, we have a Malayalam film called Drishyam 3. That's for our wonderful, loyal Malayalam audience.
1: Yep.
0: Nani to all of you guys. We also have the Met Opera. We have Bellini's I Puritani playing this week, and that is playing Sunday, Monday, Wednesday, 1 o'clock in the afternoon on Sunday, 6 p.m. on Monday and 11 a.m. on Wednesday. If you can't get to the Metropolitan Opera in New York, swimming well, come down to State Cinemas and see Bellini's I Puritani.

0: money. And finally, Matt, I'm going to leave you with the fact that our French film festival opens this Wednesday coming. The opening night is a gala opening, and that's pretty much sold out now. The tickets are available for the French film festival. The flagpole film is Colors of Time, all about Belle Époque, Paris, turn of the century, all the famous artists you've heard of, and the Can-Can, and the Moulin Rouge, and all that. The French Film Festival is one of the flagpole, well, the tentpole flagpole, some sort of pole events of our year. It is très bon, as they say.
1: Woo. Oh, that was French, yeah? Okay, go down and be impressed by James at State Cinemas and book yourself some tickets for the French International Film Festival. Oh, the French Film Festival, not international, the French French Film Festival Aotearoa. There's a French FF on the website, which makes it so easy.
0: French, right?
1: Yeah. Okay. French Film Festival. Check it out. The website link, French FF, on the State Cinemas website. Get yourself some tickets. But yeah, you said it's pretty much sold out, the opening gala, yeah?
0: The opening gala is pretty much sold out, but The Colours of Time, which is the film playing on the opening night, is playing multiple times otherwise. So, like, on Friday, June the 6th, Wednesday, June the 10th, and Saturday, June the 13th. So, you have the opportunity to see that film, and there are many, many other films that are really worth watching. Please do come down and see it. We'd love to see you all, and I will crack out my best French for you, which is, frankly, par de bon.
1: Oh, hey, that's better than mine. Cool. It's yeah, one of the things I freak out about whenever I see a French word is, oh, I'm going to embarrass myself. Cool, James. Anything else you would like to add before we wrap up this slightly shortened version of the, what is it called? The At the Flex film. I'm about to do the Nelson Film Society film show as well. So, gotta make sure I've got the right film show lined up. So this is At the Flicks, finding out what is happening down at State Cinemas in Trafalgar Street, Nelson. James, you're always a star. It's always good to catch up with you to hear what is happening down at State Cinemas. To you and the team, have a good week, and we'll catch you at the same time next week.
0: Many thanks, Matt. Thank you for listening, everyone, and we'll see you next week at the Flicks.
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Привіт! 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Hi, I'm Marika from Ukraine. When I'm in New Zealand, I like to listen to Fresh FM.

Hello, this is P Diggs from Shapeshifter. My biggest New Zealand music influences are a lot of the earlier bands that I grew up listening to at high school, such as the Hallelujah Picassos, She-Hard, 3Ds, Head Like a Hole, The Chills, Headless Chickens, Bolt of Space. A lot of those bands there really reinforced in my head that I was on the right path, playing in bands, jamming. One love.

0: What would you do if you knew you were going to die or that someone you loved was going to die? 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
1: The Jason McIver Collective. Look to the stars.

Greetings, everybody, and a big welcome to today's episode of Climate Matters. Firstly, I hope you enjoyed our new theme music, thanks to Pecan Pie and Upbeat. Secondly, I hope you realise this is a step up in our programming. This is the start of a series of major interviews with different specialists from around the country and overseas on climate policy. Today's is just my introduction. You also will have a regular Climate Matters number 151. So, who am I? I'm Lindsay Wood, the Director of Climate Strategy Company Resilience Limited, and Climate Matters is brought to you by Fresh FM, the top of the South's community access radio station. Greetings also go out to our Plains Media listeners and across the Canterbury region, and to the Wire Wrapper listeners tuned in to Arrow FM. So anyway, what have we got for you today? Well, as I said, we're stepping up a gear, but in a way, this is the last Climate Matters that might be the last for some time that bears a semblance to normality. So here's what we've got. We've got an intro to our Front Footing the Future podcast series. Then we'll cover making 90 quality minutes to listen to this remarkable Nate Hagan's podcast. Then what off-scale high weather might look like, a bit on April rain in Wellington, a book of its time, Ensuring the Future. Then we've got a quiz question. Then a couple of items on the Prime Minister. Here's more dumb stuff you shouldn't be doing, quoting some of his recent gaffes. And a Freudian slip Prime Minister that almost flew under the radar. Somebody else may have picked it up, but I haven't heard that. But I managed to tune into it. Then being hit between the eyes with Net Zero, a full-on podcast with an outspoken climate scientist. An item from the Can You Believe It file, a new weather word. Then a mind-boggling item on an overabundance of the most abundant gas. Some very sobering looks at where nitrogen ends up. And then a few readers have asked where they can hear the Clear the Air podcast that I do on New Zealand Trucking Media with their editorial director, Dave McCoy. That will be just a brief reference there. Then there'll be a schedule of times that are for the currently confirmed guests on the Front Footing the Future series. Most of that will be just a reference to another website where you can see the table itself. Okay, make 90 quality minutes and listen to this. I've often sung the praises of Nate Hagan's and his really stellar guests, his remarkable guests, but I have very rarely been as blown away as I was very recently with his interview with a person who I've called the guru of everything, Ted Patsek. Very impressive, very insightful, and very disturbing. I've listened twice and I'm trying to find the time for a third listen. If you find it heavy going, then try to hang in there. And if it's still too challenging, skip to the last 30 minutes or so. He gets in a different perspective on things towards the end of the podcast. Do listen, but listen when you can turn your mind to it. Okay, off-scale high, a taste of weather coming down the pipeline, as well as intensifying weather generally, as we know, thanks to climate change. An emergent feature of extreme rainfall we're experiencing is highly localized concentrations, with the term river of rain becoming increasingly

increasingly familiar. In April, parts of Wellington had normal heavy rain, normal in quotes, heavy rain, while others were slammed with astonishing downpours. And climate scientist Professor James Renwick, in an article on that, he said they were extreme even by tropical standards. That's incredible. By the way, James will be the second of our guests on the Front Footing the Future series. There is a chart which I will try to describe briefly to you, and it's taken from Newsroom, and it's showing the hourly rain in Berhampore, which is a suburb of Wellington. And it shows it from 1998 to 2026. And it's a chart that shows all the peak rainfall events. And if you can imagine, starting in 1998, there are a whole lot of little blobs dotted along the very bottom of the chart, going up between zero and about 15 millimeters an hour, showing the peak rainfall rates. 0 and 15. There's one up just a bit over 20 there, whole lot more down at 10, a couple in 20. Then what happened in 2026? Suddenly it went up to 77 millimeters in 1 hour, an astonishing increase, over three times the next highest level over the last 20 or 30 years. Quoting from James Renwick, but the most damaging rainfall often depends on processes playing out over just a few kilometres or even less, he wrote, where small variations in temperature, moisture, and wind can determine whether one place is inundated while another escapes relatively lightly. In Wellington's case, such fine-scale dynamics made all the difference. And we've included a photo taken by Jonathan Boston. I interviewed Jonathan, and he sent me this just a day or two before our interview. It shows his own street in Wellington underwater, with it's a dramatic picture taken at night, 12 cars written off in and four or five houses damaged, Jonathan wrote. And that was just our street. And that's a good segue into the next item, a book of its time, Ensuring the Future. And who wrote it? None other than Jonathan Boston, as if it was orchestrated to coincide with Wellington's extreme weather, or tongue-in-cheek, to coincide with Front Footing the Future. Jonathan's authoritative new book, Ensuring the Future, is due to be published on the 11th of June. We'll give a link to where more details are available. Readers of Climate Matters will recall us reporting on 2 million American homes becoming uninsurable last year, and on Alliance Director Gunther Tallinger warning of regional economic collapse when insurance retreats. Markets will reprice rapidly and brutally, Tallinger wrote. This is what a climate-driven market failure looks like. Anyone who's read or heard Professor Boston will know how lucid he is, and they won't be surprised at the jacket blurb that says, "In this clear-eyed work, public policy expert Jonathan Boston tackles one of the defining policy challenges of climate change." So well worth the while. From memory, I think it's $35. That's pretty reasonable for a book of that sort of standing. You also won't be surprised that I'm delighted that Jonathan is front-footing our Front Footing the Future series. He will be opening our discussion. He'll be the first up guest. He will be coming on the week after this is first broadcast, which means that the interview with Jonathan will be first broadcast on Monday, the 25th of May. Okay, rolling on. What's the next item? Prime Minister. Oh, no, here's the quiz question. What does Kokushobi mean? Kokushobi? And what is its climate significance? There's a clue. It's a new word that has just been introduced to the Japanese language, and we'll come to the answer a little bit later. Okay, next item. Prime Minister, here's more dumb stuff you shouldn't be doing. Because the Prime Minister told Radio New Zealand, "Make sure we're not doing dumb stuff, for example, building back into floodplains." So I would like to take that opportunity to offer him a few more for his list of very recent dumb stuff that he shouldn't be doing. He shouldn't be telling the OECD that their warnings about the LNG terminal increasing our fossil fuel dependency
are, to quote the Prime Minister, a load of rubbish, close quotes. He is referring there to one of the world's leading economic forums, and he's telling them they're talking rubbish. More on the OECD report is, we'll give a link to that and a link to where he's saying that. It's a bit reminiscent of him talking, describing all the methane experts last year as worthies and completely rejecting their advice to him on methane policy. Okay, another dumb stuff item he shouldn't be doing, trying to give businesses, quotes, certainty, close quotes, by trampling over the judiciary. Many of you will have heard that the government has rapidly enacted legislation to make a current court case illegal. In other words, to prevent, in this case, activist Mike Smith from taking Fonterra and other polluters to court for their climate harm. And this government has now legislated against that sort of court action. Appalling. A complete invasion of the judiciary and a loss of our one of our valuable pillars of democracy. And another thing he shouldn't be doing is talking out of both sides of his mouth and asking, so over time, how do we get much more knowledge data so that we can actually strengthen New Zealand and make it more resilient? Well, to be truthful, his government has been slashing research funding around the country. He's been bypassing the Climate Change Commission. And for example, we'll give a link to the Climate Matters methane special. He's been making climate impacts worse. We'll give a link to the Climate Matters Join the Dots special and loads more. So I've awarded the Prime Minister another goons gong, as I've called it, for pretending he's interested in much more knowledge data when in his term it's been characterized by shutting down or bypassing the very sources of such data. And another item for the Prime Minister, your Freudian slip, Prime Minister, that almost flew under the radar. Yes, at 3 minutes, 40 seconds into a piece on Stuff Media, but we'll give a link to, you told viewers it was about being accountable for what we're doing as a government about driving climate change. Actually, he was mumbling so much it was very hard to be sure what he was saying, but that's what came out. Just listen to this again. I'll go through it slowly. It was about being accountable for what we're doing as a government about driving climate change. Driving climate change they are. So anyway, given that your his government is given that the government is doing far, far too much about driving climate change, how about holding yourself accountable, Prime Minister, and resigning? I suspect you won't, as I can't imagine you've finished trying to drive climate change further the wrong way. And in that vein, here is goon gong number two for you. Changing tax, being hit between the eyes with net zero. Here's another do listen to. It's a YouTube clip with climate scientist Kevin Anderson, and he's calling out our preoccupation with net zero, which anybody who's been in the climate space will have heard of. It's a full-on 90 minutes of joining the dots in unexpected ways and unjoining some other dots too. Quoting here, when you believe your own delusion, it becomes very easy to con others. Kevin Anderson, it's a racy sort of hard-hitting podcast. I hope you enjoy it. Going on, where can we hear Clear the Air, a response to a reader inquiry? Readers may recall I've got a long connection with the trucking sector and have written in various forms for New Zealand trucking media, including the monthly Clear the Air column in the magazine. That column also is the basis of a monthly mini pod, as they call it, where the director, Dave McCoy, who I mentioned a little while ago, and I use the monthly article as a prompt to, and I'm quoting from their blurb, to discuss the climate and environmental issues of the day as they should be discussed respectfully. So Dave and I are often in different positions, but we try and at least understand the other's position and sometimes reach common ground. We both take pride and a bit of sorrow from a comment that was sent to him
by a Swedish guru.

on the transport media. And this, I'm sorry, I don't have this person's name, but he told Dave we were the only people he had found in the world holding that sort of discussion. That's a bittersweet thing, isn't it? It's nice to think we're actually doing it, but it's awful to think that we might be the only ones doing it when you'd like to think that people around the world would be grappling with those issues. It would be great to learn of other cases, but you can check out our podcast with a link that we'll give there, and the one that it links to is a 24-minute discussion. Okay, from the Can You Believe It file, a new weather word. Japan, this is also the answer to the quiz question. Japan's meteorological agency has a tradition of using particular words to signify specific forecast temperatures, such as a word for 25 degrees and a word for 30 degrees. I never knew that. After last year's hottest summer on record, the Japanese meteorological agency has just introduced a term, kokushobi. I'll try that. Yes, kokushobi, which is means for predicted temperatures above 40 degrees. Isn't that alarming that we've now got to introduce a new word to describe that? They had over 10 temperatures last summer, which got over 40 degrees. The word itself is derived from koku, which in Japanese means harsh or cruel, and it translates to cruelly hot or brutally hot. We'll give a link to the BBC item that discusses that. Quite a different vein, mind-boggling, an overabundance of the most abundant gas. I'm going to try and describe some indescribable diagrams in a minute. Check out the Sankey diagrams below for changes in nitrogen use over 50 years. Read the following to see where it ends up being used in the United States. Factor in that globally, nitrous oxide is even more serious greenhouse gas from agriculture than methane is. That's globally. And then figure out when we lost our sanity and how we might recover it. We've given two links to deep dive explainers. If you're interested in that sort of stuff, I'd really recommend you follow those links. But in the meantime, if you imagine, if those of you, some of you will know Sankey diagrams, they're like complex flow diagrams that show how something in the might be the flow of money, or it might be the flow of oil or gases, in this case, the flow of nitrogen through the agriculture system. It shows that in 1961, this is the whole world, and it shows a very slim entry of synthetic fertilizers at 12 million tons a year. Atmospheric deposition, that is nitrogen fixed by plants and so on, at 19 tons, and what they call symbiotic fixation at 40 tons. That's in the world in 1961. If we look at the world in 2013, i.e., 50 years later, synthetic fertilizers have gone up from 12 to 110 million tons. Atmospheric deposition has gone up from 19 to 33 million tons. I imagine that's through more planting of nitrogen-fixing plants and so on. I'm not sure. And symbiotic fixation has gone from 40 up to 67. Now, these diagrams then show the flow of it all the way through. I'm not going to try and recite that to you, but I'm now going to read another fairly full-on statement about what happens to nitrogen, this time in the United States. I'm quoting, total cropland in the United States in 2024 was 328 million acres. Over half of that cropland was used to produce exactly two crops, field corn and soybeans. Neither of those crops is produced primarily as food for humans. So, okay, got that. Over half of the cropland was produced to produce two crops, which was not primarily produced for humans. Approximately 6 to 7% of global soybean production is eaten by humans. In the United States, less than 2% of field corn, our largest single crop, is eaten by humans.

humans annually. The rest of it goes either into animal feed or into feedstock to make synthetic oil. Okay, that's it now. I will just say a quick word about front-footing the future. Next week's one, that's the 25th of May, will be Professor Jonathan Boston, Professor of Policy. That's a great start. The following one will be, that's the first one in June, first Monday in June, will be Professor James Renwick, a climate scientist, professor well known on Radio New Zealand. And he will be talking about updating us on various bits to do with where's the climate really at. The week after that will be Dr. Mike Joy, who's a well-known freshwater ecologist and a wide boundary thinker on par excellence. So I do hope that you join me for some of those. And in any event, thanks very much for joining me for this episode. I hope I have your company again next week. Get ready for the new theme music as we leave you. And as always, kia kaha for the climate. 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
5: I just remember having like an incredible encounter in my bedroom where I just was on my knees, you know, crying out and saying, God, if you're real, could you show me? And wow, he just turned up.
4: On this episode, we are joined by the wonderful Lisa to discuss how she came to know Jesus. Through many wild and profound stories, we will get to have a look into what God has been doing in her life. It's a pleasure to have you in the studio today, Lisa. How are we doing?
5: Yeah, doing really well. It's great to be here.
4: That's awesome. What have you been up to recently? What's new with you?
5: Lots of great things. Mostly running around after two teenagers that are doing fun things like Easter camp and, yeah, just hanging out with friends, lots of basketball.
4: Yes. Yeah. That sounds wonderful. Yeah. And are you situated in Golden Bay or where are you?
5: Sure am, yeah. I was, I've been here since I was 4 years old. I did do, as you do, the big mission of going away and doing uni and raising a family for a wee while. But, yeah, it was really cool to be able to bring them back here. Wow. I think Ari was about 8 and Freya was about 5 when we moved back. So, yeah, we've been here now about 7 years and that's great.
4: That's awesome. I didn't know you'd grown up in the Bay. That's really cool.
5: Exactly.
4: Lots of people seem to, grow up in the Bay and then leave and, that's awesome.
5: Yeah.
4: Did you grow up in a Christian home or?
5: I didn't. My family, I think their childhood had been quite strongly Christian, but there was a lot of complications in that and turmoil that, overshadowed the experience of connecting with God. And so they were really quite anti-everything Christian throughout my childhood. And yet I think I always, maybe, just little connections with my grandparents, one grandma in particular, made me, just question and think about it. And I kind of had a feeling that there was a God out there who loved me. And, so I think there was a little background feeling there for me throughout my childhood that I wanted to know more. But,
4: that's awesome.
5: It wasn't until I was at university that, I really started to seek him out.
4: Yeah, so she must have been praying for you then from a young age.
5: I have a feeling she

0: that's praying for me.
1: Oh, that's awesome. Mm. So was there a turning point for you or a moment where you felt things changed?
0: Yeah. I think I had been going through, you know, it was getting harder and harder through the uni years. And, yeah, I was really struggling with maybe some depression, anxiety. And as a result, I, you know, I was really starting to isolate myself. I was really starting to withdraw and not really sharing that I wasn't coping. And it wasn't until things just actually hit rock bottom. I think you kind of try everything. You kind of try everything to rescue yourself and seek answers or help in lots of different ways, and nothing was working. And I think I got to that point where it's like, okay, well, there's nothing else I can do. I need to know if you are there, God. And I just remember having like an incredible encounter in my bedroom where I just was on my knees, you know, crying out and saying, God, if you're real, could you show me? And wow, he just turned up, like, yeah.
1: Can you take amazing. Us into that moment?
0: Oh, it's actually pretty hard to put words to it, but I just felt this incredible warm light surrounding me.
1: Mm.
0: I didn't really feel a difference between me and the world anymore. You know, it was almost like I just melted into this incredible, warm, loving light that wrapped me up, and suddenly all my emotions were, in that moment, felt, yeah, nothing but love and joy and goodness. And it was like such a shock, actually, to realise, okay, he's real. Like, you just have to ask him.
1: That's awesome.
0: Yeah.
1: Wow.
0: Yeah, it was really cool.
1: Yeah, and so that was during uni?
0: Yeah. I think it was like second year at uni.
1: Wow. Mm. And so then what happened from that moment?
0: I just started to have a little like one-on-one checking in with God, and I was just still trying to understand him, and I still wasn't 100% sure what that was or... Yeah, and so I think what happened was I had this crazy time of, like, for 1 month I was asking God every day, if you're real, could you make the sun shine? If you're real, could you make it rain? If you're real, could you make it windy? Okay, and every day for a month he just answered me, and... It's actually quite crazy. I totally didn't share it with anybody else, and I actually didn't ever tell anybody about that experience. Like until kind of recently,
1: wow.
0: I finally just thought, okay, no, this is something I should share. But I think it was really just so precious that time, and. Mm. I didn't know if people would believe me or if they would get it. And I think part of it too is you kind of feel like, you know, I don't know if that's the best way to, you know. I was just, yeah, just doing my thing and trying to figure them out. But, yeah, it was wild. Like, you know, I asked for hail. I mean, I was like sitting there, I would go and listen to the, you know, to the news and be like, okay, what's the weather going to be tomorrow, God? And then he'd just, you know, I'd just say, let's do the opposite. And
1: wow.
0: It was like a special little thing that we did together. And I think what really shocked me was I was sort of thinking to myself, surely other people are asking him for a sunny day right now, and I'm asking him for a really stormy day. Why would he choose what I'm asking for? Like, how could I be the most important person to him right now? And I felt so loved in that. I felt so seen and so, for the first time, so worthy. Like, I think my self-worth had reached a rock bottom, and it was his way of making me know that I was actually really, really loved. And I think what had happened, I had been reading a Bible, I, you know, I

0: after my little encounter in my bedroom, I had this little Bible, you know, I don't know why it was like rattling around in our house, and I had been reading in there some of the stories of Jesus, and one of the things that stood out to me was how Jesus was in the boat with his disciples, and there was this wild storm, and they were all totally freaking out, and he's just sleeping. And they wake him up, and they're like, you know, teacher, help us, you know, we're going to die. And he's like, oh, you know, he just calms the storm. He just speaks to God. The storm calms, and he just says, ye of little faith. And for me in that moment, what really stood out to me was he was saying to his disciples, you've got so little faith that you don't realise you can calm the storm. You know, when I'm in your presence, you don't realise you can calm the storm just by asking God. And I think for me that's what kind of gave me the idea to ask him.
1: Yeah.
0: Yeah.
1: Wow.
0: Sorry, that's a very long, ranty story.
1: No.
0: Yeah.
1: How incredible. Yeah.
0: Yeah.
1: And what about those verses that talk about not testing God? What was your...
0: Yeah, I was totally testing God. I realise now, like, you know, obviously I didn't know that at the time. I think that's what, is so beautiful about God's grace. I felt quite convicted when I did come across that, you know, that in the Bible later as I sort of got deeper in my faith and started going to church and everything. And yet I can see how... I don't think he felt like I was testing him. I actually feel like he really saw my genuine request to know him.
1: Mm.
0: And, yeah, he wanted to reveal himself to me in whatever way he could. And I don't think that means that we can, you know, just ask for anything and he's always going to give it. But I do think it's worth asking and seeking him. And it might be that he responds in a different way, but I always think, you know, from my experience and seeing others in their lives, whenever anybody is genuinely seeking him and saying, would you reveal yourself? I want to know if you're there. I want to know if you're real. I think he always responds.
1: Yeah.
0: Mm.
1: That's beautiful.
0: Mm. He's pretty cool.
1: Yeah, he is. It's pretty cool.
0: Yeah.
1: And the way he shows up differently for each person and meets them where they're at.
0: Yeah, yeah.
1: I think that's incredible.
0: Yeah. It's kind of a unique story, and I think everybody has their own totally unique story in their unique way of finding him. And yeah.
1: So did that happen directly after your experience? Were you still in uni at this point?
0: Yeah, it was pretty much, it just kind of snowballed, you know. Things got a little wild. I think I started at that time also thinking, okay, I want to connect in with other people that, you know, can tell me more. I want to understand more. And, you know, maybe I need to get along to a church. But I didn't really know how to start. And then this person came and knocked on my door and was like, oh, I collect people and take them to church.
1: Really?
0: Yeah.
1: You collect people?
0: Yeah. It actually turned out to be a cult.
1: Really?
0: Yeah. Yeah. It was interesting. When I went along, I got there and there was just none of that sense that I'd had in my bedroom. There was none of that presence of God. And I just knew this isn't the right thing, you know. But I managed to extract myself from that.
1: Good on you.
0: It's interesting, you know, like there's a spiritual realm, and as soon as we start entering into, you know, seeking after the Lord, there's another side, an enemy, I guess, that's trying to pull you in another direction. So I think that, you know, I just entered into quite a spiritual season in my life.
1: Yeah.
0: I think it's you're quite vulnerable in that time. And so luckily I did have some beautiful Christian friends that I managed to connect with who took me along to a church, and it was an

0: amazing church. Yeah. I was so hooked. I would go every session they had, like the morning service, the evening awesome. Service. I just couldn't get enough.
1: Yeah.
0: Mm.
1: It's incredible that, like, God gave you that taste of his love and his light in your bedroom. And then when you were, I guess your heart was open to certain things. And then you got brought along to this kind of, as you say, the cult. And you knew, like in that moment, you knew that that wasn't what you were searching for because you'd had a taste of the real living water. I think that's so powerful.
0: Yeah, it is, isn't it? I think, you know, he can live in us and we can really feel that. And, once you've experienced that, nothing else is going to measure up. No other sort of spiritual seeking or, other ways of trying to do religion or belief. If you haven't got that sense of his love, then, it's not real.
1: Yeah.
0: Or it's not the answer, you know.
1: Yeah.
0: Mm.
1: Wow. And so after you'd been going to church for a while, you'd been connecting in, were there any other times that you feel were big catalysts for your faith or moments where you had to actually step in and take action to what you were believing?
0: Other big moments. There's been definitely lots of moments throughout my life that have steered the course of the way that I do my faith. I think back to a time when, you know, my husband and I, we were just so busy. We had young children. Ben was building a business, and that was incredibly hard work, and it meant that we kind of were just getting by and doing what we could, and we completely stopped going to church for a while, for quite a while, and we kind of stopped hanging out with our Christian friends and doing all those things that, you know, were really life-giving. And and then we went through this really tough time again, you know. I think he allows these things to happen because they kind of do steer us a little bit. And, we were going to go bankrupt, I think, you know. Like, we had some bad news, I would just open my Bible and I'd pray, put my hands down and look at what he'd put underneath my fingers, and there'd be a verse there for me.
1: Wow.
0: Jumping back in the past, you know, there'd been some other times where that had been really, really beautiful. But, in this moment, it was not good. It was not good news. It was really, really scary, actually. It was saying that he was furious with me and that things were going to, I was going to really struggle. We were gonna, it said things like, you know, you will flee to the hills.
1: Wow.
0: And you will suffer. And I was like, whoa, it's pretty full on. And I read it to Ben and it was saying, because you've turned away from me, because you've pulled away from me,
1: that would have been really
0: hard. I will pour out my wrath, basically. Yeah, it was shocking. I had never had such a rebuke from God like that, you know. And we prayed, and we opened the Bible again, and thank you, Father, because those words were, and yet my grace is sufficient for you. So come back to me, you know, and it was just so, it was like a lightning bolt of reality of like, yeah, we have really turned our hearts away from God, and we are out here alone, and we're trying to do hard things on our own. Why would we do that, you know? So we started going back to church.
1: Yeah,
0: I started pushing through. It was really hard to go, you know, but yeah, it was worth it because

0: It's like, yeah, what to say about it really. But he gifted us and left us with these albums that were recorded.
1: And in turn, as you were saying before, you've listened to so many people who've been influenced by him, which has in turn influenced you. It's like a third generation of...
0: Totally. Yeah, there are so many people that listen to him. He's like... I grew up listening to a lot of older sort of like folk revival and 70s folk and 60s soul and stuff, and so I've listened to so much Nick Drake and so much Joni Mitchell and a lot of Van Morrison, and I just still, and I love pop music. I love techno and I love pop music, and there's this thing that I find is aligning to the self when I listen to that kind of old stuff, and it feels very homely, and Nick Drake's voice and the production techniques that he used and the songwriting style is just like completely takes me back to my whole life, if that makes sense. It takes me back to myself and the people he's influenced then have done the same thing in different ways for me and for other people. So I just think he's a bit of a legend, really, complete legend.
1: And speaking of electronic music, I also asked you to bring in a song that is one of your all-time favourites. Let's have a chat about that.
0: Oh, I love this song so much. So I brought in a song called No One in the World by Locust. And Locust is a name used by Mark Van Hoen, who is a really influential electronic music producer. He kind of is linked quite closely to the IDM sort of sound. So that's, IDM is sort of Aphex Twin and Boards of Canada, for sure, and Orteca and all that kind of stuff. But Locust and Mark Van Hoen, I think the reason I really like him is because he's so melodic, and he's so, I love Aphex Twin as much as the next guy, but sometimes I just want to listen to some really nice bubbly chords with a really nice, you know, beat underneath. And so this song, I think, really encapsulates this sort of sound. And I'm just a sucker for like a big brass kind of wind thing. Like I love, one of my favorite artists is, I love Vangelis, and I love that stuff. And he's quite famous for having these synth pads with these sort of saxophone stuff over the top. And I think this song kind of does it to an extent that I just think, wow. Every time I listen to the song, I think, holy, holy wow, this is awesome.
1: All right, let's hear it. No One in the World by Locust.

0: obsessed with this. We just had a text from a listener saying that it sounds like Karen Carpenter if she had synths. And I'm so into that analysis of it.
1: Me too. It is so right. It's so that.
0: And you have tried to make electronic music?
1: Oh, we're just talking about this. I have attempted to make electronic music and had a lot of fun. Really, really enjoyed it. You know, I've got Ableton.
0: Yeah.
1: And love the, like, the fact that you can just come back to something again and again and keep tweaking it and sort of get really exploratory with different stuff. And but yeah, no, I made a bit of techno in my time and, you know, set the BPM to like 138 and then just made some like hard, stupid hard groove and really love that music a lot.

0: But it's you really get a sense that the people who do it really well are like total masters. Like there's a mastery to it that, not that I didn't think it would, but it's like, you know, just as much as a mastery as playing an instrument to a sort of virtuosic level, like running a system and running a door to make techno or to make electronic music is hugely difficult to make it sound really good. And then you think about people like Aphex Twin, who made music on like the equivalent of like a toaster, and he was making like the best idea of all time, and he was making it on these bizarre programs. And Burial, you know, Burial was making, it was really bizarre how he was making music. So I really love that kind of music, but I'm not planning to release any of it yet. Maybe I'd send some to you, Joe, and we can just chat about it.
1: Let's talk about it. Yeah. And I'd be interested in you incorporating that into the style of music that you're working with at the moment. It sounds like it'd be complimentary.
0: I hope so. I mean, it would be so cool. There are some amazing Aotearoa musicians that do that. Mm. Like, I hear, you know, talking about Vera Allen, who Joe played first today, I think Vera Allen has some just incredible creative production choices that really do incorporate live instruments and some really amazing decisions on the technology and the production side. So there's no sparsity of being able to listen to stuff that does that really well. So it would be really cool to have a look at how to do that. Lots of good music to listen to. I think Aotearoa artists do that super well. You know, going back to like Lord, that's something that she and her producer Joel did so well.
1: Mm-hmm. Now that we've talked about beefing it up, shall we hear something of yours that is at demo level?
0: Sure.
1: Strip back.
0: Oh yeah.
1: Which one did you want me to play?
0: Play Movie Wreck first. This is very soft, short, soft little demo that I'm working on, so a little bit nerve-wracking to play it for people, but also very excited.
1: You're in a place of trust.
0: I feel very.
1: I hope.
0: Yeah, and I feel.
1: I can't judge that for you, but
0: you guys can't see the people online. But sitting here in this really cozy studio I'm getting distracted by the pukeko.
1: Oh yeah, when everyone goes home of an evening from the park, there are always pukeko and. At certain times of the year, baby pukeko running around the window outside the studio, and it's very easy to get distracted.
0: I have just been staring at them, listening to these tracks and staring at these birds, so these manu, so... oh, there one goes. Okay.
1: I'm glad you're having a good time. This is Movie Wreck by Ira Gorse.

0: a demo of a song called Movie Wreck by Ira Gorse. I have Tasman, who is the person responsible for Ira Gorse, sitting right next to me. I'm sensing a theme.
1: What's that theme, Joe?
0: Breakups.
1: I, oh, th-

0: these two songs, one after the other, does really show a 1-2 pattern. I promise that I actually don't. I don't actually often write about breakups. There's a lot of stuff that's comes through. The third demo, the third track that we'll play is not just for those worrying about my state of mental health. That's a song that I've had knocking around for a long time, and it's not. It's a song about being gay. It's a song about being queer and dating someone, and then having a lot of barriers to your partnership, or having a lot of people having opinions about that. And I was lucky. I've had a lot of, you know, really great relationships in my life where that hasn't been a thing, but I have had a few where that's been a thing. So that kind of comes from that place. And unfortunately, as queer people, I think that we do experience a type of visibility and a type of opinions, that some opinions of others, that sometimes can be put upon our relationships and upon us.
1: Yeah.
0: So that's sort of that.
1: Mm. And do you find that queerness affects the sound of your songs as well as the lyrical content?
0: That's such a great question. I do. And, you know, the song is very, just to kind of get into it for a second, that song we just played is so typically kind of folk country.
1: Yeah.
0: But what I think that I was interested by, and the question that that song presented when I was pulling it together, I think is the contrast, was the, you know, it's like writing a really typical country love song about a queer partner is so cool and so powerful. And so, you know, taking the forms and taking the chord progressions or the melodies that we might recognize and turning them into artwork about our lives as queer people has such an inherent power to it, and has such an inherent sense of presence about that, and sense of resonance with other people and with our families, you know, queer families. So you, such a good question, Joe. I think so, yeah.
1: Mm-hmm. Mm-hmm. I've been really wanting to do a queer country special episode.
0: Love it.
1: You might have to come on.
0: I would be honoured.
1: Because I feel like that's something that a lot of musicians subvert really well.
0: Totally agree. Yeah. Totally agree. We have some incredible queer artists that sit country adjacent, I think, in Aotearoa and around the world. Like, I think, you know, I'm thinking, like, you know, I think Jasmine Mary does that super well. You know,
1: former guest of the show, Jasmine Mary.
0: Yes, sitting in the same chair. What a legend.
1: Oh, look, we had to Zoom, but they came and played at WOW, which was very special.
0: That would have been such a great show.
1: It was. Yeah. Very, very good.
0: Big fan, yeah.
1: I want to hear your other demo. Can
0: please,
1: you play it?
0: Please. Yeah, chuck it on.
1: This one's called Pentium.
0: Mm-hmm.

0: That's a song called Pentium by Ira Gorse. Tell us about that.
1: That song's not about a breakup at all.
0: No.
1: That song's actually about, that song's about AI.
0: Yeah.
1: Yeah. You know, I'm sort of morbidly fascinated by AI. I don't use it, but I'm kind of aware of, some of the writing I've done has been about technology. Some of the big projects I've done for writing has been about technology and about AI and virtual reality. And I think that I'm at quite a deep level quite interested in talking about it, at least. So this song, yeah, it's sort of an exploration of computers. Pentium, the name Pentium is from is an old computer we had growing up, Pentium 3. Really? Cool.
0: Yeah.
1: Pentium 3 was running Millennium Edition Windows. And it had a 10 gigabyte hard drive, which was massive at the time.
0: Yeah.
1: You know, it was huge. This was in like 2003, I think. So I kind of am just, I just am interested in writing about it. And the song sort of is about things that are built without any human touch, and about, the sort of ley lines between things that are kind of touched by technology. It's kind of about that, but it's a little bit back in the back of my mind. I don't really know what it's about and what it's quite saying yet, so maybe I'll learn and maybe I won't.
0: Excellent. I'm going to switch topics now. I wanted to talk to you about partying as a queer person, dancing. And I know that you've been a DJ for a queer bar. And I often ask people, when I say queer anthem, what is the song that comes to mind for you and why? Hit me with what you've got.
1: Such a good question. I mean, I have to be really clear. I didn't DJ. I've only just learned a little bit about how to DJ.
0: You were a selector.
1: I was a selector.
0: Yeah.
1: I was the selector. Yeah.
0: An honourable activity.
1: That makes me feel so much better. I was the selector at a gay nightclub in Te Whanganui Aotearoa in the capital for at least a few years. So I was at Ivy Bar, working there as a bartender and as a duty manager. And it was the best part of the job. It was honestly the best part of the job, being able to pick the music and create experiences for people that were not only a bit familiar but a bit elevated or a bit, you know, comfortable but sometimes a little bit confronting or a little bit, you know, bringing people home to themselves as queer people and, you know, being able to meet all these amazing community members and visitors that would come in the doors and dance or just stand and listen or just be part of it was awesome. So Joe asked this question, what's a queer anthem? And I tell you what, I have heard, you know, Diana Ross, I've heard Chaka Khan so many times that I actually, in some ways, I love it still, I love it, but I can't always, like, listen to it again. So now when I think of a queer anthem, I'm actually thinking, in my heart of hearts, I'm thinking things like this song, which is a Shy Girl song. I'm thinking Cobra, I'm thinking Slater, I'm thinking all of these sort of modern, either hyperpop or sort of somewhat kind of techno-y artists. So when you said queer anthem, I thought I'm going to pick a Shy Girl song, and it's the one that was my top played song of 2022 or 2023 maybe.
0: This is Cleo by Shy Girl.

0: That was Cleo by Shy Girl, the queer anthem pick of Ira Gorse, who's sitting next to me right now. Thank you so much for coming in to talk with me today.
1: I have had the best time.
0: I've had the greatest time. I've had such a fun show. This is in my top shows now. If people want to check out your music and stay in touch if anything is being released, how can they do that?
1: I first have to plug a small show I'm doing.
0: Oh, you're playing.
1: I'm playing my first little live show down here in Whakatū Nelson on the 28th of May at the Boathouse.
0: Amazing.
1: So Friday night.
0: There.
1: Oh, I'd love to see you there. Friday night, $10 on the door, and the show goes from 6 till 9. I'm playing with some local, playing an acoustic set with some local artists, so that's then. And the song Blue is out on countless platforms, including Bandcamp. My best platform is probably Instagram at the moment, which is at Ira, I-R-A dot Gorse.
0: Excellent. Hey, thank you so much. You have been listening to Loud and Queer on Fresh FM, and I'm going to finish up the show with another brand new song. Lorraine James has a new album out, and it is a little bit poppier, I guess, than some of previous works, but this one features Terza and it's called Habits and Patterns. Look forward to being back here in a couple of weeks with some more music. Ka kite.

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1: 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Any New Zealanders out there tonight?
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1: Huh?
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1: And there's so many New Zealanders out there, so enthusiastic. 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
3: The following program is a replay previously aired on Fresh FM, so some dates and times may no longer apply.

Welcome to Sound Selector tonight. This is, I'm cheating a wee bit because this is a pre-recorded show. I recorded this at the start of July. I'm not quite sure when it's going to go out, sometime late July, maybe August, but at that time I will hopefully be over in the UK representing, well, who knows, New Zealand, top of the South Island, Maitahi Outrigger Canoe Club in the World Outrigger Canoe Sprint Championships. Just west of London, so good luck to Maitahi Outrigger Canoe Club and anyone else from Aotearoa who's going along to that. I know there's a big North Island contingent going to be there and some teams from Christchurch and of course our own homegrown Nelsonians. So let's all have a great time over there. For this show I've decided to put together a Women of Reggae show. I know that was very popular when I did one quite early in Sound Selector's history, and I'm going to do another one. There's way too much to fit into a 2-hour show, so don't message the station saying, what about so-and-so? Why don't you put so-and-so in? Because there's not enough room to play all the great ladies of reggae music, but I'm going to have a good crack at it. I'm going to start off with this anyway. No arguments here.

Millie Small with the fabulous My Boy Lollipop. I guess that was has to be one of the tunes that came out that really turned me onto reggae music way back when. That and Desmond Dekker and Harry J All Stars and all that sort of stuff. But Millie Small with My Boy Lollipop. So let's now with Dep on Dem.

The Soulettes with Dépendem. So that came out in 1966. Originally written by Smokey Robinson and recorded by The Miracles. They released that in 1965 under the title Choosy Beggar, but the Soulettes revisioned it as Dépendem. So we can't go without Marcia Griffiths to Feel Like Jumping.

69, the classic Boops rhythm there, much sampled. Oh, Horace Andy's Cool and Deadly has that Bad Manners, did a lot of all of the stuff around that rhythm. House of Pain as well, Jump Around, but the Mars reggae re-edit. And talking of great rhythms, here's the Heavenless Rhythm from Blade.

the fabulous Heavenless Rhythm, or sometimes called the Murderer Rhythm, Lady Anne and her informer who's getting in the way of her and her man on the corner. Not so good stuff. Yeah, that was a great record. Came out in 1981 on the Crazy Joe Records label. And with backing vocals, I only found this out today, backing vocals with Ica Mouse, apparently. Ica Mouse, Tony Tough and Errol Scorcher. So the single and the album of the same name, Informer, hit number one in the Jamaican charts, and it's the first time that had ever happened for a female DJ in Jamaica.

Jennifer Lara with Hurt So Good. She's surely the most soulful reggae singer out there. Such good, good lyrics there. Seminal album, I would say, from 1981. Studio One presents Jennifer Lara. And she also sang backing vocals for many of the major artists like Del Roy Wilson, Freddie McGregor, Dennis Brown and Sugar Miner. You're a Fool Boy. Angela

You're a fool boy. Angela Prince from 1993. Sometimes you see her label, her name misspelled on the labels as Angel Prince. Anyway, we've got, so that was the Greg Ruffa Yet rhythm. And we got another of the classic rhythms here, the Weatherman Skank rhythm, Lady Anne with Don't Wanna Lose.

played it a gazillion times on Sound Selector over the years, I know, but I do love that one so much. Barbed Wire, Nora Dean, there's a great, great story, which again I've told a gazillion times as well about the theory is that, or one of the stories is that there was a vagrant who used to hang around in Kingston, Jamaica with barbed wire around his head, and he used to scare Nora Dean, and so she wrote the song about the scary man. But at the time, slackness lyrics were just taking off, and yeah, there's all that sort of that Mac Romeo Wet Dream and Bang Bang Lulu and Pussy Prize and all those sort of songs going on. And so they said, well,

his underpants because it sounds a little bit more suggestive and naughty. So that's what they did. Someone else has suggested it's talking about discomfort of a venereal nature, but I don't know. I just like the idea of some vagrant hanging around scaring people with this crazy bar.

one of the great reggae family partnerships, Elton and Hortense Ellis, brother and sister, and they would often do follow-up songs, like Elton Ellis would do Why Do Birds Follow Spring, which Hortense would follow up with her version, and

Oh no, this is I'm Just a Guy, and this is Hortense Ellis's I'm Just a Girl. They also did some duetting together. Really like the Barrett family of the reggae.

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Hey, what's up? This is Damien from Blacklist, and I have to say one of my favourite places to hear New Zealand music is at home. My kids find stuff on the internet, on YouTube, finding new artists and stuff, local artists, and playing it at home. And for me, that is probably the place where I hear the most new New Zealand music.

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1: 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Kia ora, I'm Luke Walton and I'm hosting the new show, Manawa Shoulder to Shoulder. 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
1: Hey, kia ora, it's Q again with some more anatomy. Upoko. That's the Māori word for head. So when someone's getting a head, get it? 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
0: It's cool to kōrero.

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1: 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Hopefully listening to my show, Crisps Lane. This is Mariam Zadeh, and I want to take you where the lights are low, the stories are true, and nothing is ever quite what it seems. Take a walk with me down Crisps Lane. 8 p.m. Friday.

What's up? I'm Stan Walker, and my biggest NZ music influence is Brooke Fraser. She's incredible, she's amazing, and I'm so blessed to even know her.

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Hi, I'm Aradna, and my biggest NZ music influences are Shay Fu. I just love the songs that he put out when I was at school. And also At Ease. I love their harmonies. Can't go wrong with them.

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3: Libby Russ with the BBC News. The US Secretary of State Marco Rubio, speaking in Miami, has described Cuba as a threat to America's national security and says the likelihood of a negotiated peaceful settlement is not high. But he said Washington was ready if the leadership in Havana had a change of heart.
4: Cuba not only has weapons that they've acquired from Russia and China over the years, but they also host Russia and Chinese intelligence presence in their country, not far from where we're standing right now. So Cuba has always posed a national security threat to the United States.
3: The comments came a day after the U.S. charged the veteran communist leader Raul Castro with murder and an aircraft carrier strike group arrived in the Caribbean. In response, Cuba's foreign minister accused Mr. Rubio of lying to instigate military aggression. An angry crowd has set fire to a hospital in the eastern Congolese town of Bunia after the death of a patient suspected to have had Ebola. The BBC was told relatives stormed the facility trying to remove the body after health workers refused to release it. Emery Makumeno reports from Kinshasa.
5: The BBC has confirmed that parts of the Ebola treatment center at Rwampara General Hospital were set on fire during the unrest. It is unclear whether anyone was injured. Later, the military placed medical workers under their protection while police tried to restore order. Health experts warn that Ebola can spread through contact with the body of someone who has died from the virus because bodily fluids remain highly infectious after death.
3: A Turkish court has ordered the suspension of the current leader of the main opposition party, Özgür Özel. It's the latest ruling to target the CHP and an appeal is expected. Mr. Özel summoned all parliamentarians to party headquarters for an emergency meeting. Emily Wither reports from Istanbul.
6: Turkey's main opposition party, the CHP, has seen hundreds of its members arrested in the

And there's the rooster. Good morning, Atamalier, and welcome to Fresh Start Friday from Takaka on this 22nd day of May. I hope you've had a good sleep, or I hope you've had a sleep. And if you haven't, well, I hope you had a very productive evening. And morning. Good morning to you. And I've got a couple of guests coming in a little bit later. I've got Kevin Durkin to come and talk to us about some folk dance that he's been organising, or is going to organise, and Shelley Gell, who's talking about Strim. And maybe I'm going to have a little chat to someone from the Sam's Creek Collective who have been celebrating the last day or two over the good news, and I'll let them tell you what the good news is in case you haven't heard. But it's all over social media and all over the main media and everywhere, all over. So yeah, it's hard, be hard if you've missed it anyway. And that's the guests, and I've got a bit of music and I've got a bit of weather. And we'll start with the weather, because that's usually where I start. And I start in Takaka, because that's where I am. So, mostly cloudy today, with increasing fine spells from afternoon. However, isolated showers until this evening. Light winds, 15 degrees. Tomorrow, Saturday, partly cloudy with isolated showers, light winds. Then easterlies developing in the evening. Sunday's fine, light winds. And Monday is partly cloudy, light winds. And just a quick fast forward, it's looking quite good weather for King's birthday weekend next weekend, just around the region. Anyway, Motueka, a bit early to tell really, isn't it? Mostly cloud today in Motueka with occasional morning drizzle. Cloud breaking in the afternoon, light wind 16 degrees. Saturday is fine light winds. Sunday fine light winds. Monday fine light winds. Well, there you go. That's pretty quick and easy. Today in Nelson, mostly cloudy but fine spells from afternoon, light winds 16 degrees. Fine with light winds on Saturday, then easterlies developing in the evening 17. Sunday fine with light winds, and Monday fine with light winds. Yep, looking pretty good after today anyway. Cloudy periods in Blenheim. Good morning to you. With a chance of a shower in the morning. Light winds, 16 degrees today. Saturday is fine. Westerlies dying out in the morning. Sunday fine light winds. Monday fine light winds. And you're looking pretty good for next weekend too. It's all looking pretty good over the top of the south. Anyway, that's what we're looking at this day. And thanks to the GB Weekly. Thanks Charlotte and team for sponsoring this show. Yes, do take note of who you put out there, and Shelley is definitely on my radar today. All right, I'm going to play some. I'm going to play a couple of bits of music that I always start with something a wee bit interesting. Here's the Aberdeen Cocker. Yes, Aberdeen Cocker. Baby, don't go.

Yeah, that's a cover of Led Zeppelin's Black Dog, and yeah, I like the old cover, and gonna play a few more covers as time goes on. But you know, that guy, Johnny Favourite, I'll be definitely checking him out a bit more. He's got some great tracks. Anyway, here's another cover, because you know, I just want to do covers. No, not really. This is a Leonard Cohen song, actually. It's a good cover of it. Dance Me to the End of Love. Cousin Alice. Yeah, go Cousin Alice.

0: Yeah, I love it. Leonard Cohen, eat your heart out. No, Leonard, you did a good job of writing it. And Cousin Ellis, pretty cool cover there. And yeah, I'm going to stick with the sort of covery theme. It's not quite a cover though. This is a how could I say this? AI generated song. That's all I can say really. It started out with Ananda, my son, deciding that he wanted to get AI to tell him a story using English, but using the English language with then, and it had no vowels in it. And then he decided to do it the opposite and do it with vowels only. And then he decided to turn it into something real, sort of, kind of, I don't know, in a fantasy sort of way, with the in a sort of a Lord of the Rings kind of sci-fi fantasy kind of thing. So he came up with this. No, he didn't come up with it. AI came up with this very cool song. It was actually a series of songs. There's four of them in total. I may not play them all today, but here you go. This is the first one. It's called Grim Root Tide, number one. Enjoy.
1: Fevoren skalithrae.

Falvia Lunaitha, Christul Varake, a Hushrin choir of Ulfane dust. Shavy, whispers the Glimroot tide, Nor Velik Thrum.

0: Well, that's certainly a journey and a triggering of all sorts of amazing imagination stuff, I think. And yeah, you're listening. If you just tuned in, you're listening to Fresh Start Friday with Grant, and that was an AI-generated song. And so, just to continue with the story of how it was created, he then all he said was, "And then what happens?" And this is what happens next.
1: Immense bronze harmonics roll through the buried corridors. Dust drifts upward in glittering streams. The suspended worlds accelerate. And somewhere impossibly far below, beneath all stone and magma and memory, the ancient mechanisms of the planet continue their patient rotation around a purpose that even the stars have forgotten. And then the roots answered.
2: Not with sound, with rearrangement.
1: Subtly shifted position overnight. Rivers began flowing in geometric curves. Entire forests rotated

Yeah, so there you go. Bit of AI. I've used AI on here, the program before. I've played some AI. I've got some other stuff coming up, which is a little bit later, which is also AI, but it's quite different. I'm just going to go back to something a little bit more grounded. couldn't be more grounded than Duck's Blood Breakdown, could it? This is the rigmaroles.

There you go. Funny little number there called Duck's Blood Breakdown by the Rigmarolers. And yeah, how does it feel? How does it feel? Well, here we go. Here's Mose Allen. How does it feel to be good looking? Who knows?

acoustic band there, Punk Floyd with Brain Damage. Yeah, that's a great track. Okay, this is a song for my next guest who's coming into the studio to chat to us in just a minute. This is a little bit of Welsh folk.

0: Yeah, that was well. I'd like to tell you what it was called, but there's no vowels in those words, and the band is called something or other Welsh. So it's a Welsh song, Welsh words, which I really just can't kind of pronounce Welsh. They don't know what vowels are, I don't think. It's kind of weird. Anyway, maybe AI can kind of good old AI. Anyway, in the studio, who isn't an AI, who's in the real flesh and a real person and does real stuff, is Kevin Durkin. Good morning. Thank you for coming in this morning, Kevin, so cruelly early.
1: Good to be here.
0: Yeah, no, you're no stranger to radio, but you've obviously just popped in again, and it's good to have you. Yeah, what do you think of that track?
1: Yeah, that was along the lines of some of the stuff that one might dance to, perhaps.
0: Well, that's why I kind of played it, you know. I mean, folk dancing, it can go right across the board, and it's not just English, is it? If you're from England, good old Blighty, England,
1: yeah.
0: But, you know, Eastern Europe has also kind of got the Jovana Jovanki and Dimni Yuda, but reality is... You do folk. You teach folk dancing, or you share?
1: Well, I don't like to see myself too much of a teacher because I'm self-taught myself. So I see myself more as a facilitator. Yeah. I try and point people in the right sort of direction, and because I'm self-taught, I don't have all the fine airs and graces that go with some folk dancing. Oh, yeah. So for me, it's a bit like, well, let's just get it roughly right, and above all, let's have fun while we're doing it.
0: And you've done this in the past. You had a kind of a folk groupy kind of stuff happening.
1: Yeah, yeah.
0: Did it fade away, or did it just kind of?
1: Yeah, it lasted. I checked up recently, and it ran during the winter times for 8 years.
0: Oh, wow.
1: Out at Cortinga Hall, yep. Monday nights, and then COVID came along. Mm. And also the people who came were aging as well. So what with one thing and another, the numbers diminished. And really, if you've got less than 8 people, you can't really dance. We used to sometimes we'd have 7, and you'd be like, oh, we need an 8th person. And we used to invent this person that we called Joyce.
0: Yes, well, you need AI. There's the AI person over there.
1: Yeah. And Joyce was a really good dancer, never complained, and Joyce joined in and made it up to 8.
0: Brilliant.
1: It was great fun, but yep. But difficult.
0: Oh, you would have rejoiced at that. Anyway, so you've had a hiatus.
1: Yep.
0: And you're back?
1: Yeah, it was triggered by someone who used to come to the folk dance group.
0: Who wasn't too old.
1: Wasn't so old, and said,

0: hey, I'm really missing it. Mm. You know, can we try and do it again? Mm. And I looked at myself and I thought, well, I need to do this sort of thing. You know, yep. as you get older, you know, the brain mm-hmm. doesn't work so fast, the body doesn't move so well, the coordination's not quite there. And I thought, well, I'm starting to lose it a bit. And so for older people especially, dance is really good. You've got mm. the social connection, you've got the coordination, you've got the movement, and you've got learning new things all the time.
1: Right.
0: So hopefully it's going to work both ways, but I'm also definitely welcoming, excuse me, younger people.
1: Mm, good.
0: We're going to be focused very much on a dance form called contradance.
1: I've heard of contradance.
0: Yeah, it's based in Old English country dancing.
1: Yeah.
0: That then transferred to France uh-huh. way back when. And then transferred across the Atlantic to the United States, and it's right. quite popular there. They get hundreds of people dancing there.
1: Wow!
0: And the big advantage for me is that, unlike a lot of Scottish country dancing, where there's just two people dancing and everybody else is looking on, and then everybody else gets a chance. With contradance, everybody's moving all the time.
1: Cool.
0: So it's way more exciting. Mm-hmm. It flows, and it's something I started doing. Both through the folk dance group previously, and then I was involved in the Bow Folk dancing, and I introduced it through that, and it always went down really well. So
1: tell me about Bow Folk, because is that still going?
0: It kind of folded towards the end of last year, and as with a lot of these things, it was mm. down to numbers. Mm. You know, if you've not got that critical mass of people, apart from with partner dancing, there's not a lot you can do. So there was a really good energy about it, but there was just not enough people.
1: And was that partly with Patrick passing away as well?
0: Well, that was a sad loss to the Balfroat group, and certainly didn't help.
1: Mm.
0: Yeah.
1: So are you going to continue the live feel for this, or is it going to be recorded, or how is this going to work?
0: How it is at present, I'm kind of dipping my toe in the water and just seeing, are there enough people who are interested?
1: Mm-hmm.
0: One of the people who's shown some commitment is Jules Harper, who yeah. was the driving force behind the Bow Folk.
1: Yeah.
0: And if it takes off, I know that, you know, she's still got a little group of musicians who play together, and I know they'd love to play for some of the dancers. But at present, I don't want to grow too big and then have it fall over. So it's been like, let's get bums on seats, and then yeah. we'll see if there's a chance for yeah. live music.
1: Yeah, no, good idea. Oh, great. So where and when?
0: Well, it's back on Monday nights at Coltinga Hall, which is where it was way back when. 7:30 mm-hmm. for an hour and a half.
1: Yep.
0: And because, you know, I see it as a community building thing as well as an individual benefit.
1: Mm-hmm.
0: So I don't want for it to be priced out of people's reach. So I'm going to be aiming to keep it at $5, which is what it was way back in 2014.
1: Oh, well
0: so
1: done, yeah.
0: It's not a barrier.
1: Mm.
0: And even so, you know, I'd rather have people there dancing mm. than people saying, oh, well, I can't really afford $5 or whatever, but I mean that's nothing to ask.
1: Well, if you get 10 people, it's $50, that covers the whole costs, right?
0: Yeah, yeah.
1: And that's
0: yeah,
1: really
0: yeah.
1: all you need to do, a bit of petrol money and cover, yeah. cover your time.
0: Yeah, yeah,
1: that,
0: yeah.
1: You know,
0: yeah,
1: and,
0: yeah.
1: No, and why be greedy, you know? It's if you don't need to do it, then, you know, good for you.
0: Yeah.
1: Good to have a community event like this happening, and I really hope people come and support you. So, you need to get this out there, and this is why you're here.
0: Yeah, yeah, absolutely.
1: Yeah.
0: And, you know, for anybody who thinks that, oh, I've got two left feet, there'll be other people there who've got two right feet, and together they might be able to dance.
1: Yeah, yep. Sadie Green had two left feet, didn't she? Yeah, anyway, I believe. So, what is the? Have you got a sound system and all that sort of thing for it? Or is it
0: With the proceeds from the previous folk dancing, I bought a good sound system.
1: Yep.
0: And I've used it off and on for doing ceilidhs for people's weddings and birthdays and that sort of thing. So yeah, we're all set up.
1: So have you got a good selection of music? Have you? Are you

0: You kind of, you've been researching your music.
1: Well, usually there is each dance has its own music that goes with it. So you hear a tune and it's a bit like, oh yeah, that's the music for such and such a dance.
0: Right.
1: So there's not a lot of latitude there.
0: Right. So it's not just a jigger's jig, and you can do different songs to any old jig.
1: Well, you could do, but traditionally, certainly in the Scottish Irish tradition, there'll be one piece of music that will be best suited to one dance, and traditionally that's what you'd use. With the contra dance, there is a lot more latitude. And I've seen, not that I'm going to be teaching it necessarily, but I've seen contra dance done to like trance music. Yeah, the possibilities are much more endless with a contra dance.
0: It sounds very exciting, and I'm really looking forward to it. And I'm imagining quite a few of our listeners are very excited about it, because it's important to get out there and exercise, and to music is even better, isn't it? Rather than just running around a block or something.
1: Yeah, for sure. Well, yes, I think it's just one of the best ways of exercising, and I give a call out to, as always, we're likely to be short of men. The guys just, they need a load of alcohol inside them to get, and I'm not into that at all.
0: No.
1: Yeah, in the past we used to be like probably 70-80% women. And in some of these dances, you need to identify, who's the guy and or the nominal guy and who's the nominal woman. So the women who were nominal guys would wear a hat, and that's the way.
0: So did you have a bag of hats to just give to the?
1: Absolutely, absolutely.
0: Yeah, that makes sense. That makes sense. Yep. So that's brilliant. You just got to do that. And yeah, so it's quite a social thing. It's quite you want to attract younger people. When you're talking younger people, you teenagers,
1: Yeah,
0: be
1: yeah,
0: great,
1: yeah,
0: wouldn't
1: yeah,
0: it?
1: yeah. Anybody over the age of 10.
0: Yep. So get off your phone. Get off your phone and come and dance. It's very important stuff for socializing, eh?
1: Yeah.
0: I mean, remember those old days when they had actual real dances where girls would sit on one side of the room and the boys would sit on the other, and they'd have those big dances that would kind of, that's so gone by the wayside. And these are not quite that, are they?
1: No, absolutely not. It's
0: No.
1: get in there and
0: Just do
1: and
0: it.
1: enjoy it. But yeah,
0: Yeah.
1: I mean, while you mentioned that, I mean that was, I believe, the reason why quite a lot of the wonderful little halls around New Zealand were built. That was the social gathering place.
0: And they've all got those beautiful floors of mat iron, and are great for dancing on. No, no concrete floor, not a bit of concrete in sight.
1: Yeah, and Koltinga Hall is a favourite. There's lots of people who like to hold dance events there.
0: Yeah. Have you been to the Pohara Hall recently?
1: I haven't been there for a while, and I know they've been doing big changes there, and it's great to see that there's that care that's going into the place rather than letting it just fall into
0: Oh,
1: disrepair.
0: it's looking 100% better. It really is. And it's got an amazing heat pump, so it warms it up now.
1: Yeah.
0: It's got just, and it's going from strength to strength and going to get better. So, if this thing really takes off, you'll be doing Tuesday nights in Pohara. Maybe. No.
1: Well, it's in the air. There might be a big Kayleigh happening there sometime in the future.
0: Good, good.
1: And of course, you don't need the heat pump if
0: No.
1: you're dancing. It's
0: well,
1: quite the opposite.
0: Yeah. Or you can turn it down. Hey, Kevin, thank you very much this morning for coming in. I really appreciate your time, and I really look forward to. And do people need to book or let you know if they're coming, or is it
1: No,
0: just to
1: no.
0: turn up? So every Monday from next Monday onwards, was it just the Monday coming? From what time?
1: From 7:30.
0: From 7:30 at the
1: 9 o'clock.
0: Koutinga Hall up the Long Plain Road in Takaka.
1: Yeah.
0: So if you're coming from Blenheim, leave early. Make sure you're there on time. And if you leave from Nelson, then if you're leaving from Blenheim, pick up the friends in Nelson on the way through,
1: and
0: Rotowaker
1: sure.
0: as well, and make sure the bus is full and get over there by 7:30. Okay.
1: Yeah. Oh, and just a little caveat there.
0: Yeah.
1: It just so happens the way that things have fallen that the second Monday falls on King's birthday.
0: It is King's birthday, you're right.
1: And I'm not sure.

0: or whether people are going to want to come there. So watch Facebook, watch the GB Weekly. Based on what happens next Monday, I'll decide whether we're running the following Monday. But otherwise, it will be every Monday.
1: It'll be the royal dance, though. The royal dancing. Yeah, you know, you can make a really big thing of the royal dance and really kind of king, you know?
0: Yeah. We could do a dress-up.
1: Exactly.
0: People could come as Charles or Camilla.
1: Yes, exactly. You're living in England. You're living in New Zealand with the King of England, King of New Zealand, not the King of England. Remember?
0: Yeah, that's true. Well, thanks then.
1: Thank you very much, Kevin. And here's a here's another bit of Welsh folk music. At least I know Angharad Jenkins is in Patrick. Something or other is, here we go. It's, something interesting to play.

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Yeah, a great bit of tune there. And thanks to Kevin for getting us going with a bit of folk music for a change. Well, no.

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I like folk music. Anyway, next up, I've got another guest in the studio. They did a tag team, slapped hands and, yeah, tag teamed it. And I have in the studio, I have Shelley Grell from Strim. And Strim is, well, I'll let Shelley tell us what Strim stands for. It's not